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0: My little secret is I went to the casino and I got way too drunk and I lost way too much money.
1: Oh, my dude gambled drunk.
2: Okay, are we talking hundreds or thousands?
1: How much did we lose?
0: Thousands.
1: How many thousands, sir?
0: 20,000.
2: $20,000? What?
1: Yeah. What game? Was this a slot machine? Which one was this?
0: No. Blackjack.
1: Regal Riches. No. Oh, Blackjack. You're playing cards. Wow.
2: You naming mm-hmm. off the games.
1: Oh, yeah. I know all Baccarat, Blackjack.
0: No, blackjack all night.
1: Crapless craps. Oh, I love all of them, Dallas. Get me. I'll play. I'll win your money back. Give me $18. So why? What got you? Did you walk? You didn't walk in there with $20,000. Did you take? You must have had some cash advance because that's not. You couldn't take that out of the ATM in one night.
0: Yeah. So you know, I had a little $1,000 to $2,000 budget for the weekend, and you know, I'm at the table, and 5 minutes that thousand's gone, and. The dealer is just like, you want to, you can go to the ATM, you can do a cash advance on your credit card.
1: Mm.
0: He's like, yeah, people do it all the time. And, you know, it's a great way to get cash and they just win it back, you know? So, you know, I'm like, all right, whatever. I do it. And, I lose it, 5,000 and I do it again and I lose 5,000 and he just keep telling me to keep chasing it and like, oh, just, you got to play to win, you know, so...
2: I didn't know dealers did that. Yeah, I didn't know they would...
1: You know what? Good dealers, they'll recognize that you're on a losing streak.
2: Right.
1: And it's weird that you had that dealer for that long, like that they didn't switch out the dealer. That's a really awful dealer. I'm sorry that happened to you.
0: Yeah.
1: You're down $20,000 high interest credit card debt on a cash advance.
0: Yes. I don't know how to tell my wife.
1: Wow.
2: Yeah. What? Does your wife listen to the show?
1: Does your wife need to go buy something at Target and it's going to be denied because you've basically hit the maximum balance on your credit card?
2: Do y'all have credit cards together or are these your credit cards?
0: This one is mine, but it is the emergency card.
1: Well, guess what? You had an emergency. You got to break the seal on this lie. You just have to say, honey, I'm sorry. Something happened. I can't keep this a secret. Because if you don't and she discovers this, that you're slowly paying this thing off, she's going to be very upset that you didn't tell her the truth.
0: Yeah.
1: You think you're going to get away with it, but you're not.
0: I think I just have to bite the bullet.
2: Yeah, because you're going to have to take money out of your account to pay this off, either one big chunk or either you're going to pay monthly. She's going to want to know, why are you taking that money out?
1: And the minimum on this thing, let's say your credit card is a reasonable 17%, but it's not.
2: But isn't cash advance even more?
1: Even more. You're going to end up paying what feels like a Rolls Royce payment or almost a mortgage on this thing.
2: Yeah, if you took $20,000 out, you're probably going to pay back, what, 40?
1: She's going to wonder why you keep suggesting that you have top ramen every night. You got to tell her the truth.
2: Yeah.
0: I know. Oh, my God.
1: And were you with friends at the casino? Who let you gamble like this?
2: No kidding. I would have jumped on your back and said, no, I'd have beat you over the head. Yeah.
0: I mean, I was with friends, but they were out doing their thing. And, you know, I'm not going to tell them either.
1: Yeah, their thing was not.
0: I just said I lost money. I didn't tell them how much.
1: Oh, yeah.
2: Oh. Wow.
1: I'm sorry this happened, but tell her the truth. And.
2: Phew.
1: Come up with a plan. I'm sorry.
2: The truth will set you free, even though you're going to have a high fee.
1: Well said, Kincaid and Dallas,
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0: There's more. Kincaid in Dallas.
1: Would you be surprised to learn that it was Louisiana where that was where a man was fleeing a DWI investigation, attacked by an alligator after twice running from state troopers and leaping off an elevated section of an interstate into a swamp, authorities said. State police reported that a 40-year-old man named Victor M. Rivas had been allegedly driving recklessly on I-10, striking a concrete barrier and blowing out a tire before troopers stopped him and noticed signs of possible impairment. Rivas allegedly bolted, jumping into the swamp, later resurfaced along U.S. 61 and fled again, only to be bitten on both arms by an alligator while trying to escape through a marsh. Despite his injuries, he continued to evade the officers until he was finally captured, taken to a hospital, and then booked on charges, including second offense DWI, resisting an officer, hit and run, and careless operation. Could you imagine being in the lockup, you're in the waiting room, you're covered in bites and blood, and what happened, man? Evaded, alligator, swamp.
2: Crazy. That's the DA of the day right there. The
1: district attorney. But wait, there's more from you, Dallas.
2: Okay, so it is something called, I mean, I hope I say this right, semastia. It's a rare and kind of crazy condition, but it happens. And it's known as a uniboob. It's also known as bread loafing. I'm not sure where that comes from.
3: What?
2: But it's a condition where the breasts meet or fuse in the center of the chest, leaving little to no cleavage and creating the appearance of a single uniboob. It's rare. It's present from birth. It happens when a web of skin, fat, and tissue naturally extends over the sternum, blurring the separation lines between the breasts. Doctors aren't entirely sure why it happens, but genetics are believed to play a role. But there's all this talk about if you wear your sports bra really tight, that they can like start to go together and stuff.
1: They merge.
2: Isn't that crazy? At least the breasts know how to merge.
3: Yeah, we were talking about earlier.
1: You might have experienced this morning. People are not merging correct. They're going too slow and getting on the highway. They're not accelerating.
2: There's another reason also. If women have breast implants that are too large for their frame, placements that are too close together or surgical missteps that stretch or disrupt the tissue between the breasts, they can actually start to like grow into one.
1: It's like when you crack two eggs and they merge together in the skillet.
2: Yes, that's exactly what it's like.
3: Wow, what a comparison.
1: Thank you.
2: So I don't know. I'm looking at a picture of one right now. And I'm like,
1: on the work computer?
2: It's on the New York Post.
1: I understand.
2: Yeah.
1: Then it's okay to see.
3: I mean, I guess so then.
2: It's not considered life threatening and it doesn't usually affect.
3: Yeah, I want to see the uni boob.
2: Okay, hang on.
1: Wow, I expected it to be covered or blurred, but it's not.
2: Lauren,
1: go over there and look. Walk over there.
2: It's not considered life-threatening and doesn't usually affect the functioning of organs like the heart or the lungs, but it can still cause problems.
1: I told you.
2: The skin in the center of the chest may rub together, leading to chafing, irritation, or discomfort. Ow. The bigger impact is often emotional. For many patients, the condition can take a serious toll on confidence and body image. So I don't know if there is surgery where you can separated. I mean, I would think that there would be, but
1: like a lift and separation.
2: I would think that would be so painful.
1: I'm sorry. I would not hold that against you. I would be fine with it. It'd be fine. Don't worry. I don't want you to worry about my thoughts in this whole thing.
2: Yeah, okay. Exactly. I haven't had
1: bread in a while.
3: And he'll take his bread however he
1: wants. I'd like a loaf, please.
2: Isn't that crazy bread loafing? It doesn't look like a loaf of bread.
1: No, not at all.
3: That's weird.
2: That's so weird.
3: Who makes up these terms? Seriously, where do they come from?
2: Who knows?
1: A bakery?
3: Yeah.
1: It's a big bakery.
3: Yeah, it is. That's what it is.
2: It's the booby bakery.
1: Marcus, say that.
2: Lauren.
3: Okay, there is a new Gen Z dating rule. I feel like there's one every single week.
2: I know.
1: And it seems like you always get them.
3: Yes, yeah. And for some people, it's a total deal breaker. So here's what happened. A woman in New York had a date planned. 7:30, reservation, everything was locked in. And right before the date, she texts the guy and says something like, "Hey, are you going to send me a car or am I taking the train in the rain?" And the guy basically ignores the hint and just says, "Oh, I'll see you at 7:30.
1: Yeah.
3: She cancels the date. She responds back to him, "No thanks," cancels the date, "No dinner, no second chance." And she later explains that it's one of her rules. If the guy doesn't offer to at least send you a car for the, like on the first date, she's not going. Her reasoning, she says it sets the tone. It feels more intentional, more thoughtful, even calls it provider energy and protector energy, like a guy making sure that you get there safely. But the internet is, of course, not completely on board with this. Some people are saying they love this idea and they think, yes, this is setting the standard. A guy should offer to send you a car, whether it's an Uber or a Lyft, whatever, to come and pick you up so and they can meet you for the first date. While other people are saying, this guy isn't your chauffeur. He doesn't owe you anything yet. Like, it's a first date. It might not go anywhere. Why is he going to send you a car?
1: And wouldn't some women be like, excuse me, I've never met you before and I don't want to get into a car that you sent that seems weird.
3: Yeah.
1: And a security.
3: That's why it's like an Uber. Like, a lot of women would hope they send an Uber.
1: Okay, got
3: because
1: it.
3: That way you can at least kind of like track it on your phone. But
1: here's
3: still,
1: a white van, no windows. Can't wait to see
3: right,
1: at the restaurant.
3: Come on in.
2: Yeah, it sounds like they want like a limo or something.
3: Or like a black car service to come
2: yeah.
3: pick them up.
1: Is this like the 2026? Oh, it's raining. Let me lay my coat on the ground so you don't have to step in the puddle.
3: Yeah, like that's something ridiculous
1: that
3: like that.
1: Sure.
3: Yeah.
2: You know, Kincaid, when he picked up Aaron the first time, he just sat outside and went, honk, honk.
1: Does this need to come up? This has come up every day we've done the show. Every weekday for the past 2 weeks, this has come up. Thanks, Dad. Yes,
3: mean,
1: I did.
3: Technically, you did send a car to your house to
1: I
3: come pick
1: up. I sent my car, and I had friends in the back seat because I thought she might be psycho.
3: You set the standard.
1: I lowered the bar is what I did tremendously.
3: Yeah, this is too much for me. I wouldn't ever ask a guy to send me a car or...
2: I would be, like, horrified if he did that. You can't come pick me up.
3: It would be a nice gesture if he offered. He has to be the one to offer it. But if
2: right.
1: And here's my thing. Somebody sends a car, I'm going to think you have a lot of money. And then when we're having dinner at Cheddar's, I'm going to be really
3: right?
1: disappointed. You know what I mean? I sent a car for you. Oh,
2: Cheddar's.
1: I'm just saying, it's not... You sent a car. I'm thinking, you know, Capital Grill or something all of a sudden. Sorry. All right.
2: Okay.
1: Yeah. Would it be great if you sent his mom to pick you up in the car?
3: Right.
1: Two birds, one stone.
2: You're crazy.
3: But wait, that's all.
4: Kincaid and Dallas morning.
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15: A better life with Dr. Sanjay Gupta.
16: Breast cancer is the most common cancer among women in the world. And according to a new study out of the University of Washington School of Medicine, an estimated 3.5 million cases a year are expected by 2050. Now, the good news is we've gotten so much better at screening, earlier detection, and cutting-edge treatments in many countries, including here in the United States. But even here in America, black women have a death rate from breast cancer that is 40% higher than white women, a disparity that exists despite our world-class treatment infrastructure. 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And remember this, you should start getting mammograms. 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I'm Dr. Sanjay Gupta, helping you live a better life.
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0: Kate in Dallas. Shh. My little secret.
1: My little secret is that I won the lottery and nobody knows.
2: Well, what are we talking? How much? Over a million?
3: Maybe you should, yeah, I was going to say, don't give the exact amount. It's 38.2 million.
2: Was it over a million?
1: Yeah, way over.
2: Oh,
1: way
2: over. Wow.
3: So it's millions.
1: Several
3: millions.
1: Mm-hmm.
3: So Why won't you tell anybody?
1: Well, you know, I've seen people, like how when other people win the lottery, first of all, they go through the money so fast that, you know, they end up poor. Like, you hear these horror stories, plus that everybody starts, you know, like, oh, are you going to pay off my mortgage? And then all of a sudden, long-lost relatives find out. And I don't want any of that. I'm just trying to figure out how to make it grow. I'm talking to a financial planner. I am just, it's just sitting in the bank collecting. That's it.
2: Are you ever going to tell anyone?
3: Are you ever going to buy anything? I mean,
1: oh yeah, but like little by little, like I'm still driving the same car. Like you would never know that this happened to me, and it happened like 8 months ago, but you would never know that it happened to me because I'm still driving my little Nissan.
3: You know what? I'm going to bleep that part because I think that's going to be too specific into somebody going, well, you know, no, it's you. So I'm going to bleep out what kind of Nissan you have.
1: But, okay.
3: No, it's okay. So you're not, are you, you've got to be single, right?
1: Yeah. I'm single, no kids. And I've got, you know, my group of best friends. I might, you know, like I'm thinking of eventually like doing something like a girls' trip. And then, like, surprise. But I'll just tell them that, you know, that I got a check from someplace. Or, you know, that I sold some of my stuff, you know, online. Because I have, like, some designer bags. So I'll probably say that I sold them and that's where it came from. You know, so that we can all.
3: Wow. They're going to think she's on OnlyFans, Dallas.
2: Yeah, probably so.
3: Are you okay with friends, like, going in the wrong direction and thinking that you're on OnlyFans?
1: You know what? Why did you even go there? You naughty people. Well, you know, if they want to think that.
3: Well, congratulations. Did you, was it, you can't tell us, can you? Was this like a Powerball, a Mega Millions, a scratcher? You can't tell us. You probably shouldn't tell us.
1: It wasn't a scratcher.
3: Was not a scratcher.
2: Okay.
1: No, but I do play specific numbers and play it.
2: All right.
3: Will you text me these numbers so I can then play your numbers?
2: No, she will not.
3: Bite off. I want to bite. Please, Dallas, let me bite off her luck. I got no luck of my own.
1: They all have a sentimental connection, so that's why I picked them.
2: But okay.
3: Congratulations. We got a Kincaid and Dallas lesson are worth millions.
2: I love that.
3: Feel free to make a donation to the homeless pets, would you?
2: Yeah, please.
1: You know what? I can do that.
3: There it is.
2: I would love that.
4: Kincaid and Dallas morning.
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0: 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Kincaid and Dallas.
1: Derbyshire, England. That is where this man made a mistake, but it ended up getting him a lot of extra money. His name is Alan Taylor. He is 65 years old. He is retired. He, by accident, purchased 2 lottery tickets online and won nearly $900,000. They cost 450 grand a piece. Well, they don't cost that. That's what the payout is, 450 a piece, and he won. The former building maintenance worker received 2 checks, like I said, worth 450,000 from the UK postcard lottery. That doesn't sound real, but I swear it's a thing. He says, I must have clicked it twice while I was subscribing. He explained, this is the best mistake I ever made. He and his wife, Bev, remember questioning. He remembered why his wife said, why do you have 2 tickets? So she replied, I don't know. The couple happily retired in March of this year after careful planning. Taylor shared the million-pound jackpot with another neighbor whose postal code was drawn. Wow, he shared it with a neighbor. When I opened my second check, my legs wouldn't work, he said. The windfall represents the lottery's largest single player prize of the year. The couple plans on traveling, helping more family members, and maybe even upgrading to a business class flight when they go to Australia. Live it up, man. Good job.
2: Nice. Wow. Good for you.
3: Yeah.
1: Seriously. But wait, there's more from Dallas.
2: Okay. Her name is Muriel Bujega. She's 73 years old, and she had not seen her brother Colin in 15 years. So she is actually a patient, a dying patient at St. Christopher's Hospice. And she said, what I really want is to find my brother. She's a breast cancer patient, and she had lost contact with her brother after his caretaker died, and she was forced to relocate. So there's a nurse specialist. Her name is Phoebe. She took on the search and discovered that her brother, Colin, was already volunteering at one of the hospice's own fundraising shops.
1: No way.
2: So the hospice that his sister was in, he was working for one of their fundraising shops.
3: Wow.
2: How crazy is that? The lady said, she said, I was in tears crying on his shoulder. Both siblings have learning disabilities and lost touch when circumstances separated them. It's huge that they met up. The nurse said, she said, it's such a happy story. Could not believe how it all came together.
1: Can we send a special hello to the hospice nurses who may be listening? We have a lot of nurses who listen. Hospice nurses, y'all are angels.
3: Yes, very much so.
1: You have no idea how much you make such a difficult time as best as it can be for families. And we love and appreciate you.
2: Yeah, mm-hmm. Absolutely. But, you know, even though she was in there and she knew that her days were numbered, she got to see her brother again that she had not seen in 15 years. And he literally was just right down the street at one of their fundraising shops.
3: What are the odds?
2: Wow. I know. It was just meant to be. Yeah. Lauren.
3: Okay. A woman in the UK is going viral after revealing she had her dog's ashes mixed into her eyeliner tattoo.
1: What?
2: Okay. I like this.
3: So her pet is, in her words, always with her.
2: Yeah.
3: Her name is Claire Hobson, and she says the idea actually came together the same day she picked up her dog's ashes, and she already had an eyeliner appointment booked for that day. And she figured, you know, people get memorial tattoos all the time. I've seen people get little paw prints of their past dogs.
2: Right. I've been thinking about doing that and putting some of the ashes in the ink.
3: Yeah. Mm. So people get that done all the time. So she thought, why not just take it a step further?
2: Right.
3: And her tattoo artist agreed. They mixed a small amount of the ashes directly into the pigment used on her eyelids. And Claire says that her dog Patch, who was with her for about 20 years, she called him her soul dog. And she wanted to have him kind of on her eyes so he can see the world through her eyes.
2: I love that.
3: Yeah. She admits that, you know, it does sound a little weird. It's a little extreme, but also says pet loss is real and people find comfort in different ways.
2: Exactly.
3: Of course, this is going viral online, so people are split. Some people say that it's really sweet. So others people are saying it's a little too far and weird. But either way, she says that the liner will last for years and she plans to touch it up with more ashes the next appointment that she needs to go in for.
2: You know what? I'm due for a touch up on mine. I may just add some ashes in.
3: Yeah? You like this idea?
2: I do.
1: Will they do that or do you have to find a special place that can, that can do that,
2: that
1: for
2: they
1: you?
2: Would probably, I think the lady that does mine probably would. Yeah.
3: I would get it. I would get a tattoo of my dog's ashes, but I don't think on my eye. I don't like the idea of having
1: ashes. Wait, you get a tattoo of your dog's ashes? Like a pile of ashes?
3: I would get a tattoo with some of my dog's ashes.
1: Okay, God, I was going to say, that'd be probably...
2: Well, I already have eyeliner tattooed on, so, you know.
3: I just don't like the idea of the ashes by my eye. I feel like, what if an ash falls into my eye? And then, like, it's like a, is it the same way that, like, an eyelash falls in your eye?
1: I think so, yeah.
2: I don't know.
1: So many questions.
3: Yeah.
1: All I know is right now, I want to change my, go back to the, call that lawyer, want to change my will in addition to, when the taco bar is completed after my service, please provide Dallas and Lauren with enough ashes to add, hold on.
3: We'll get a little Kincaid ash tattoo. Add,
1: what? And then, please provide, and so that way, I can always look through their eyes. And as Dallas is having the ashes put closest he's ever getting to seeing anything, that's how I'll be memorialized.
3: Oh, wait, that's all.
4: Kincaid and Dallas, morning.
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17: Breast cancer is the most common cancer among women in the world. And according to a new study out of the University of Washington School of Medicine, an estimated 3.5 million cases a year are expected by 2050. Now, the good news is we've gotten so much better at screening, earlier detection, and cutting-edge treatments in many countries, including here in the United States. But even here in America, Black women have a death rate from breast cancer that is 40% higher than white women, a disparity that exists despite our world-class treatment infrastructure. So what can you do to lower your risk? Eat less red meat? Try your best to manage your blood sugar and your weight? Exercise is really important. Cut back on drinking, quit smoking. And remember this, you should start getting mammograms. At what age? 40. That's when you should start. I'm Dr. Sanjay Gupta, helping you live a better life.
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0: A stranger's secret is about to make you feel a whole lot better about yourself.
1: Woo, yeah.
0: My Little Secret with Kincaid and Dallas.
2: My little secret is that I could have saved this guy from being fired, but I didn't because he's a very annoying coworker.
3: Tell us. We got a few of those around here.
4: How much effort would it have been, Dallas? How dare you? How much it's me? How much effort would it have taken to save him?
2: Not much on my part. It was just a mistake that it could have been corrected, you know, when we caught it. But I decided just to let it slide because I knew it was going to come down on him. And, you know, I wasn't actually sure he was going to get fired, but he actually did end up getting fired because of it. Part of me feels a little bad, but the other part is just so glad because nobody liked that guy. He's very annoying.
4: Let me take detailed notes. What does somebody have to do to be super annoying to the point where one little thing could have saved this man's job, but you decided to just let it go and get him so he got in trouble by his superiors? What was he doing to annoy everybody?
2: It was just kind of like always coming with these questions that, you know, either were irrelevant or didn't make sense. Personal hygiene wasn't quite up to par.
4: If you're annoying and you stink, there's no way you're going to stay there.
2: it was just one of those combinations where you kind of felt bad for the guy, but you knew that, you know, if he really kind of tried or he picked up on any kind of hints at all, he probably could have been a decent person. But just the way that, the way he approached things and just the general demeanor, it was like as soon as you would come around, everybody would just kind of, yeah.
4: It's bad enough you smell like a used mop, then you start asking the questions. And it sounds like...
5: Yeah, did you catch your game last night?
4: No, I'm good. No.
5: Is it still hot out there?
4: No, it's not.
5: Do you like hot fudge sundaes?
4: Please don't ask me this at work.
5: Have you tried the lasagna?
4: No!
5: It's my favorite.
4: No!
2: Oh, my gosh. Yeah, imagine like Olaf the Snowman, but just in person form and just very, very persistant.
3: Oh, I think we work with him.
4: Let me guess. How dare you? That's me. I'm Olaf. I look like him, only not
3: Melissa. No, you're not.
4: How dare you? So needless to say, you actually wake up and look forward to going to work right now?
2: I do. It's a little, you know, it's a little less stressful, and it's kind of, you know, it's one of those things where it's like maybe it's for the best, you know. I don't know. He might fit in somewhere else with, you know,
4: like-minded smelly mop people.
2: Yeah, right.
6: Kincaid and Dallas morning.
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21: We've talked a lot about measles over the past year, but mumps has largely flown under the radar, even though it's been making a bit of a comeback as well. That's because fewer people are getting the MMR vaccine, which stands for measles, mumps, and rubella. The vaccine's been around for decades. It is effective. It is safe. What makes mumps outbreaks difficult to contain is that symptoms usually don't appear for 2 to 3 weeks after someone's been exposed. And that can make it hard to pin down where that exposure took place. And someone who is infected can transmit the virus to someone else before they are symptomatic. If you get sick, which could manifest like a run-of-the-mill respiratory virus or the telltale swelling of your cheeks and jaw, all you can really do at that point is to treat the symptoms and also isolate yourself so you don't infect anyone else. I'm Dr. Sanjay Gupta, helping you live a better life.
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1: But wait, there's more. Kincaid in Dallas.
2: Washington State. That's where the bra aisle of a Walmart was smoldering after police say that they are looking for a man who allegedly set fire to a rack of bras inside the Walmart there last Friday. He's believed to be a teenage boy between 16 and 18 years old. They put out an image of him. He's wearing a gray t-shirt that says Wildcat, black sweatpants with an Army logo on them. It seems like maybe he planned this. He arrived in a white Cadillac Escalade, went directly to the women's lingerie section, set the fire, and then just went right back to the vehicle and took off. The Walmart had to be, of course, evacuated. Then they ventilated the entire place, and it doesn't sound like there were any serious injuries inside the Walmart. Again, no word on a motive. Police are asking if there are any leads, but they haven't said what charges he might be facing. I would imagine arson, destruction of property, maybe some public endangerment.
3: I got to tell you, I would love to burn my bras. Yeah, I hate bras.
2: What are you protesting?
3: Well, I'm not protesting. I'm just hot. They're hot. They're sweaty. Yeah. I just want to go. I want to go braless. Okay. I want to flop.
2: All right. Flop, girl, flop away.
3: I just want to flop flap in the air.
2: Okay, you know,
3: when people look at you funny, they
2: go. I won't look at you funny.
3: Yes, you will.
2: Flop all you want.
3: Because I got big, you know, and then.
2: What?
4: I'll go, oh, she looks so free right now. Yeah. I know she's comfortable.
3: I love to set the girls free.
2: Set them
3: but
2: free.
3: I don't want to set them on fire.
2: All right.
3: Maybe he's like filming a new movie or something like bras a-blazing.
2: To me, it sounds like someone bet him to do it.
4: Yeah, probably.
3: Like some stupid prank.
2: Yep.
3: Hey, I dare you to go in Walmart and set the bras on fire.
2: I want to believe you, but wait, there's more Dallas.
3: Okay, I don't know the company, but I can tell you they have 84 employees. Last Tuesday, someone in HR hit the wrong button or misconfigured something in the survey platform, and the full export, every single response to the survey in the within the company, including all the open text comments, went out to the entire company mailing list as an attachment. All 84 employees got it simultaneously for about 3 hours. Nobody said a word because everybody was reading
2: comments.
3: Yeah. They didn't realize immediately, like the HR department, they had like a Slack conversation going on and everybody was completely silent. Anyways, they said, okay, everybody, please delete this.
2: Oh, sure.
3: And and try not to remember anything that you read on this. Oh, are you kidding me?
2: That's like for the longest time, somebody would recall an email message, which just immediately drew me to the email message that you could still see that said recalled, and I would read it.
3: Yeah. I mean, it says that there are specific details and that you know exactly who wrote what. Very pointed remarks about specific management behaviors, named processes that people found patronizing. One comment about a particular senior leader that was so precise and so accurate that half the office probably knew immediately who wrote it, even without a name attached.
4: What do you do after that?
3: I don't know. Hey, like I said, HR sent that recall notice about 3 hours later, followed by an apology email saying, it was sent in error, and please delete that.
2: I work with
3: one coworker. Whatever.
2: One coworker, she burned her bras, and her tatas are always free. And very
4: she's always just letting them out free.
2: I think what I would do if that happened, I would own it, and I would stand up and go, I said what I said. I said what I said.
3: Yeah. I mean, we take those here. That's why I never put anything negative in ours. But I don't really have anything negative to say.
4: I was going to say, I don't really have anything bad to say besides, you know, sometimes.
3: And listen, I'm the kind of person, if I got something bad to say about you, I'll just come tell you.
2: Exactly, in person.
3: So, yeah.
2: I think I used the words blissful working experience last time I took it. So I think they know it's me by now.
3: But can you imagine that person in HR that hit send?
4: I would have loved to have felt the tension in that office afterwards.
3: Oh, my gosh. Craziness. Lauren.
4: Okay. Well, if you're planning a wedding, you know that you want to have the perfect day, right?
3: Right.
4: Just everything goes smoothly, weather's great, all that. So there's a new report saying that some brides are literally paying for spells like actual good weather, no drama, everything runs smoothly type of vibes to protect weddings that can cost, by the way, over $100,000.
3: That's the average.
4: The whole idea is you've spent months planning, you've spent a fortune, you don't want anything to go wrong. So you go to Etsy and you find one of these online witches, you pay $10, $20, you know, whatever it is, and they cast a spell for you and to give you good luck, good weather on your wedding day, and it works sometimes. It really does work. Experts are saying this is less about the magic and more about peace of mind. Mm-hmm. It's like if you've already done everything else, this is just one more way to feel like you're in control of the big day. On my wedding day.
2: Here it is.
4: I did not hire an Etsy witch. I would have now looking back, but I did. There is this old superstition that if you go to your wedding venue 1 month before the day that you're getting married, has to be 1 month exactly, and you take a bottle of whiskey and you bury it upside down, you will have perfect weather. So that's what we did. We bought Chris Stapleton's Tennessee Traveler whiskey because it was like Nashville, Tennessee roots. Right. And we got married in Nashville. And we went to our wedding venue on April 18th because we were getting married on May 18th. And we buried that bottle of whiskey upside down in the garden area where we were getting married.
3: I love it.
4: All day long on our wedding day, it was expected to rain. There was rain in the area. They almost moved the whole ceremony inside. 1 hour before we were supposed to get married, everything cleared up and it was perfect. And we were able to get married outside. We dug up the bottle of whiskey. And we still have it to this day with the dirt and everything sitting up on our mantle because it was a lucky bottle of whiskey and it actually worked.
3: I love that.
2: Do you hear this? Thank you, Etsy. Thank you, whiskey.
3: I love
4: yes.
3: that. Being the old Southern girl that I am, I just prayed.
2: Yep.
3: Oh, yeah. I said, Lord, just please let me have some wick. Was it not the most perfect day, Kincaid?
2: It was.
3: Oh, my Lord. Sunny, 75, just a little breeze. Mm-hmm. It was fabulous.
2: I took a selfie at Dallas's wedding, to be funny, with Jake from Promotions. And there was a lake at Dallas's wedding behind us. And I didn't know that these geese took flight. It looked like an engagement photo.
4: I saw that picture. Yeah, that was
2: very funny. It's me and Jake. It's like, we have an announcement to make.
3: Surprise.
4: Oh, wait, that's all.
0: Kincaid and Dallas. Morning.
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13: A Better Life with Dr. Sanjay Gupta.
14: If you are struggling with substance abuse, alcohol, pills, whatever it may be, first of all, it's nothing to be ashamed of. We know addiction is a brain disease, and we also know getting into recovery can be tough. Also, in case this helps, I want to tell you about a new study out of Harvard School of Public Health, which found that spiritual belief, the idea of a steady religious practice, had a protective effect from addiction. Experts we talked to told us there were probably a few reasons why this might be the case. Number one, excessive drug and alcohol use would not be the norm in a religious community, and people want to fit in. Two, a belief in a higher power. provides people with hope and solace, great foils for addiction. And three, and I think there's some merit to this, regular attendance in a faith community also provides connection. Just like in AA, camaraderie and social support is often what you need. I'm Dr. Sanjay Gupta, helping you live a better life.
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0: Kincaid and Dallas. My little secret.
1: My little secret is I solved the problem of my lunch at work getting stolen.
2: Oh, now, we've heard classic scenarios of people using Dallas. You've heard what, like Reaper peppers and.
3: Oh, yeah. People putting all kind of X-Lax. X-Lax's the big thing to put in something.
2: What did you do to solve this mystery, sir?
1: Okay, so I'd had my lunch stolen a couple of times, and I had enough. So I decided, instead of putting anything in the lunch, I would be resourceful and look in the back of my fridge. And happened to find some beef lo mein that I had ordered, I think, 3 weeks back.
2: Ew. Ew. The forgotten about lo mein, the Chinese food leftovers that creep to the back of the fridge.
3: Gross.
2: You normally find them when they look like some sort of science project or an infection or both.
1: Yep, definitely. Had been pushed back there for a while and very much ignored, maybe growing some kind of culture on it. But so I brought it into work and... left it in the fridge, and sure enough, about lunchtime comes by, I look out the window, and I see one of my coworkers running, covering his mouth, trying to hold in the vomit, going to his car. Oh.
2: And did you know it was him? Did you go check the fridge, and you saw, sure enough, that food got eaten?
1: My food was indeed eaten.
2: Oh, yeah.
1: So... very quickly found the culprit on that.
2: What do you do then? You discover this knowledge. He's violently ill. And then how did you follow up?
1: So I told him. I sent him a text. I said, hey, maybe you shouldn't be stealing other people's food in the fridge.
2: Did you get a response to that?
1: No response.
2: Hmm. Guilty. Guilty.
1: Yep.
2: And he paid for it. And that was it. Wow. I had never thought of that. Bringing food in disguise. A CDC experiment. You're gonna have people in
3: CDC.
2: You're gonna have people. It's gonna look. It's gonna look like. I don't even know. They're gonna show up in suits, hazmat suits. Oh wow! Good job, sir. Hey, you found it, and you can't be mad at him because he.
3: Well, he can't be mad at this guy, the one that did it. Yeah,
2: I'm not mad at you, and he shouldn't be mad at you.
3: No,
2: mad at himself.
3: You know what? Learns his lesson.
2: You know what it says in the Bible about fridge gluttony at work?
3: What's it say?
2: It's against it.
4: Kincaid and Dallas morning.
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0: There's more. Kincaid in Dallas.
1: His name is Jeffrey Wall. He's 59 years old. He's looking at fraud charges after allegedly flying 900 flights over 16 years using forged pilot credentials. The former Air Canada captain worked for 27 years with the airline before retiring back in 2025. Police say that Wall never obtained the required airline transport pilot license needed to be a captain of a Boeing 767, 777, and 787 aircraft carrying passengers. The false credentials were discovered during a routine evaluation at Toronto Pearson Airport back in March of 2025, prompting a Transport Canada investigation. Wall earned millions in salary while flying tens of thousands of passengers without the proper certification, according to Peel Police Deputy Sheriff, who called the case details like a movie script. Wall's facing charges including fraud over $5,000, uttering forged documents, and police mischief. Air Canada maintained safety was never compromised, citing mandatory training requirements. So he trained. He was up to date on his training. He just didn't have the proper paperwork.
2: Okay, here's my question.
1: Yes.
2: Does that mean the retirement that he's already collected, does he have to give that?
1: It's a very good question.
3: Yeah, good question.
2: Does he, the salary? I got so many. I need to talk to this guy.
3: Yeah.
2: I need to talk to him.
1: Maybe they make him just be a baggage handler until he can't stand up. I don't know.
2: I would be like, what are you, why?
1: We sentence you to baggage forever.
2: Right. If you were that good of a pilot, why didn't you go ahead and get all your paperwork taken care of?
1: What do you hear about that? People who fake being medical professionals and no one ever noticed they were such a good nurse. They were such a good doctor.
3: Right. Or they're just not up to date on their boards or whatever.
1: We only hear about the guy who used the WD-40 in a hotel room.
2: Yeah.
1: You know what I mean?
2: See, I think I could fake the medical thing. Like, I could whip out my scalpel and so I can get that out for you.
1: Save that, Marcus. And
2: yes.
1: Please, no, never do that. But wait, there's more from Dr. Dallas.
2: All right. Aaron Moss, a 34-year-old software engineer in North Carolina, has successfully obtained a religious exemption allowing her to avoid using AI tools at work. She is a Unitarian Universalist, and she argued in April that artificial intelligence conflicts with her religious beliefs due to environmental and ethical concerns. Her tech entertainment employer granted the unusual accommodation in mid-May. She now writes and reviews codes manually, finding her productivity matches AI-using colleagues. AI doesn't really seem to be this game changer, she said. Legal experts suggest other employees might pursue similar exemptions, especially after Pope Leo called for AI to be disarmed. Workplace discrimination specialist John Meenan warned employers may need to develop policies quickly to handle such requests.
1: This is going to be commonplace.
2: You know it.
1: Don't tell her what I did to the printer this morning.
3: Oh.
2: Good Lord.
3: That is the biggest sin.
1: I know. I meant to print one thing.
2: Why couldn't you just write it down?
1: The worst part was...
2: I have mine written right there.
1: Sure, we'll talk
2: about
1: later on. We're doing mouthful movie quotes. And I literally just went to copy and paste one line from a movie on one single sheet, which is bad enough. Instead, I walked over to the printer. It printed 150 pages.
2: Ugh.
3: And when you realized, why couldn't you just press X? Did you not realize till it was too late?
1: Because the printer does not have an X on it. I literally
3: You can't cancel print on the computer. Cancel job.
1: Because I didn't walk to the printer right away. I kind of moseyed and got some beverage and came back and it was already too late.
3: You had a whole novel printed out.
2: You got a tree. You see that tree limb sticking out the door?
1: Yep.
2: Yeah.
1: Mm-hmm. Go and look at my limb.
2: Yeah.
3: The Lorax hates you right now.
2: Exactly.
1: I know.
2: Because
1: I didn't think of the trees.
2: Kincaid used up its trunk. Lauren.
3: Okay. Researchers have found that people are on track to spend nearly 5 years of their lives on their phone unintentionally. This wasn't just a quick survey either. They followed more than 6,000 people over a year, and what they found is kind of wild. About 36% of all phone users now happens without a clear purpose. That's roughly an hour and 26 minutes every single day just scrolling. I think I do a little bit more than that, to be honest. And it doesn't stop just there. If you're one of those people who spends a lot of time on your phone without thinking about it, you're also way more likely to feel the effects. They're saying you're going to have poorer sleep, shorter attention spans, and just not being fully present in the real life moments. Now, this study was with individuals who live in the UK, and they are conducting one right now in America. I'd have to imagine the one in America is going to be even more than this, like even more time.
1: I would agree.
3: But wait, that's all.
1: Said the trash can.
3: Yeah. Kincaid and
4: and Dallas morning.
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12: A better life with Dr. Sanjay Gupta.
13: People have started using AI for all sorts of things, but I cannot think of an area where the stakes are higher than your health. First of all, I'll tell you this. I know doctors who have cracked some seemingly impossible cases with the help of AI, so it can be a powerful tool. But AI can also hallucinate, provide bad advice, and be just as confident when it does that. If you do decide to plug any personal medical information into one of these chatbots, you should know that while the companies that created them have robust privacy protections in place, they are not bound by HIPAA, like your healthcare provider is. Whatever the advice presented to you, take it with a degree of healthy skepticism. Always get a second opinion. And remember, if you ever experience concerning symptoms, skip the AI consult and head straight to the ER. I'm Dr. Sanjay Gupta, helping you live a better life.
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0: My little secret is I went to the casino and I got way too drunk and I lost way too much money.
1: Oh, my dude gambled drunk.
2: Okay, are we talking hundreds or thousands?
1: How much did we lose?
0: Thousands.
1: How many thousands, sir?
0: 20,000.
2: 20,000? What?
1: Yeah. What game? Was this a slot machine? Which one was this?
0: No. Blackjack.
1: Regal Riches. No, oh, Blackjack. You're playing cards. Wow.
2: You naming off the games.
1: Oh, yeah. I know all Baccarat, Blackjack.
0: No, blackjack all night.
1: Crapless craps. Oh, I love all of them, Dallas. Get me. I'll play. I'll win your money back. Give me $18. So why? What got you? Did you walk? You didn't walk in there with 20 grand. Did you take? You must have had some cash advance because that's not. You couldn't take that out of the ATM in one night.
0: Yeah. So you know, I have a little $1,000 to $2,000 budget for the weekend, and you know, I'm at the table, and 5 minutes that thousand's gone, and. The dealer is just like, you want to, you can go to the ATM, you can do a cash advance on your credit card.
1: Mm.
0: He's like, yeah, people do it all the time. And, you know, it's a great way to get cash and they just win it back, you know? So, you know, I'm like, all right, whatever. I do it. And, I lose it, 5,000 and I do it again and I lose 5,000 and he just keep telling me to keep chasing it and like, oh, just, you got to play to win, you know, so...
2: I didn't know dealers did that. Yeah, I didn't know they would...
1: You know what? Good dealers, they'll recognize that you're on a losing streak.
2: Right.
1: And it's weird that you had that dealer for that long, like that they didn't switch out the dealer. That's a really awful dealer. I'm sorry that happened to you.
0: Yeah.
1: You're down $20,000 high interest credit card debt on a cash advance.
0: Yes. I don't know how to tell my wife.
1: Wow.
2: Yeah. What? Does your wife listen to the show?
1: Does your wife need to go buy something at Target and it's going to be denied because you've basically hit the maximum balance on your credit card?
2: Do y'all have credit cards together or are these your credit cards?
0: This one is mine, but it is the emergency card.
1: Well, guess what? You had an emergency. You got to break the seal on this lie. You just have to say, honey, I'm sorry. Something happened. I can't keep this a secret because if you don't and she discovers this, that you're slowly paying this thing off, she's going to be very upset that you didn't tell her the truth.
0: Yeah.
1: You think you're going to get away with it, but you're not.
0: I think I just have to bite the bullet.
2: Yeah, because you're going to have to take money out of your account to pay this off, either one big chunk or either you're going to pay monthly. She's going to want to know, why are you taking that money out?
1: And the minimum on this thing, let's say your credit card is a reasonable 17%, but it's not.
2: But is it cash advance even more?
1: Even more. You're going to end up paying what feels like a Rolls-Royce payment or almost a mortgage on this thing.
2: Yeah, if you took 20 grand out, you're probably going to pay back, what, 40?
1: She's going to wonder why you keep suggesting that you have top ramen every night. You got to tell her the truth.
2: Yeah.
0: I know. Oh, my God.
1: And were you with friends at the casino? Who let you gamble like this?
2: No kidding. I would have jumped on your back and said, no, I'd have beat you over the head. Yeah.
0: I mean, I was with friends, but they were out doing their thing. And, you know, I'm not going to tell them either.
1: Yeah, their thing was not.
0: I just said I lost money. I didn't tell them how much.
1: Oh, yeah.
2: Wow.
1: I'm sorry this happened, but tell her the truth. And.
2: Phew.
1: Come up with a plan. I'm sorry.
2: The truth will set you free, even though you're going to have a high fee.
1: Well said, Kincaid and Dallas,
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20: Making sure your kids get enough sleep. It's one of the most important things you can do for them as a parent, and yet it's often overlooked. Not only does sleep in the early years set the stage for mental and physical health, it also creates the foundation for how one sleeps later in life. That's according to the National Sleep Foundation. Now, that organization recommends 14 to 17 hours a night for newborns, 12 to 15 for infants, 11 to 14 for toddlers, 10 to 13 for preschoolers, and 9 to 11 for school-aged children. When it's age appropriate, start by talking to your kids about why sleep is important. It helps their body grow, helps their brains learn, helps their mood stay steady. Don't underestimate the importance of a routine. You can even narrate what you're doing step by step to help them along the way. I'm Dr. Sanjay Gupta, helping you live a better life.
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0: But wait, there's more. Kincaid in Dallas.
1: Would you be surprised to learn that it was Louisiana where that was where a man was fleeing a DWI investigation, attacked by an alligator after twice running from state troopers and leaping off an elevated section of an interstate into a swamp, authorities said. State police reported that a 40-year-old man named Victor M. Rivas had been allegedly driving recklessly on I-10, striking a concrete barrier and blowing out a tire before troopers stopped him and noticed signs of possible impairment. Rivas allegedly bolted, jumping into the swamp, later resurfaced along U.S. 61 and fled again, only to be bitten on both arms by an alligator while trying to escape through a marsh. Despite his injuries, he continued to evade the officers until he was finally captured, taken to a hospital, and then booked on charges, including second offense DWI, resisting an officer, hit and run, and careless operation. Could you imagine being in the lockup? You're in the waiting room. You're covered in bites and blood. And what happened, man? Evaded. Alligator. Swamp.
2: Crazy. That's the DA of the day right there. The
1: district attorney. But wait, there's more from you, Dallas.
2: Okay, so it is something called, I mean, I hope I say this right, Semastia. It's a rare and kind of crazy condition, but it happens. And it's known as a uniboob. It's also known as bread loafing. I'm not sure where that comes from. But it's a condition where the breasts meet or fuse in the center of the chest, leaving little to no cleavage and creating the appearance of a single uniboob. It's rare. It's present from birth. It happens when a web of skin, fat, and tissue naturally extends over the sternum, blurring the separation lines between the breasts. Doctors aren't entirely sure why it happens, but genetics are believed to play a role. But there's all this talk about if you wear your sports bra really tight, that they can like start to go together and stuff.
1: They merge.
2: Isn't that crazy? At least the breasts know how to merge.
3: We were talking about earlier.
1: You might have experienced this morning. People are not merging correct. They're going too slow and getting on the highway. They're not accelerating.
2: There's another reason also. If women have breast implants that are too large for their frame, placements that are too close together or surgical missteps that stretch or disrupt the tissue between the breasts, they can actually start to like grow into one.
1: It's like when you crack two eggs and they merge together in the skillet.
2: Yes, that's exactly what it's like.
3: Wow, what a comparison.
2: That's exactly what it's like. So I don't know. I'm looking at a picture of one right now. I'm like,
1: on the work computer?
2: It's on the New York Post.
1: I understand.
2: Yeah.
1: Then it's okay to see.
3: I mean, I guess so then.
2: It's not considered life-threatening and it doesn't usually affect.
3: Yeah, I want to see the uni boob.
2: Okay, hang on.
1: Okay. I expected it to be covered or blurred, but it's not. Lauren, go over there and look. Let's walk over there.
2: Yeah. It's not considered life-threatening and doesn't usually affect the functioning of organs like the heart or the lungs, but it can still cause problems.
1: Oh. I know, I told you.
3: Jump scare.
2: The skin in the center of the chest may rub together, leading to chafing, irritation, or discomfort. The bigger impact is often emotional. For many patients, the condition can take a serious toll on confidence and body image. So I don't know if there is surgery where you can separate it. I mean, I would think that there would be, but
1: Like a lift and separation.
2: I would think that would be so painful.
1: I'm sorry. I would not hold that against you. I would be fine with it. It'd be fine. Don't worry. I don't want you to worry about my thoughts in this whole thing.
2: Yeah, exactly. I haven't
1: had bread in a while.
3: And he'll take his bread however he
1: wants. I'd like a loaf, please.
2: Isn't that crazy bread loafing? It doesn't look like a loaf of bread.
1: No, not at all.
3: That's weird.
2: It's so weird.
3: Who makes up these terms? Seriously, where do they come from?
2: Who knows?
1: A bakery?
3: Yeah.
1: It's a big bakery.
3: Yeah, it is. That's what it is.
2: It's the booby bakery.
1: Marcus, say that.
2: Lauren.
3: Okay, there is a new Gen Z dating rule. I feel like there's one every single week.
2: But it seems
1: like you always get them.
3: Yes, yeah. And for some people, it's a total deal breaker. So here's what happened. A woman in New York had a date planned. 7:30, reservation, everything was locked in. And right before the date, she texts the guy and says something like, "Hey, are you going to send me a car or am I taking the train in the rain?" And the guy basically ignores the hint and just says, "Oh, I'll see you at 7:30.
1: Yeah.
3: She cancels the date. She responds back to him, "No thanks," cancels the date, no dinner, no second chance. And she later explains that it's one of her rules. If the guy doesn't offer to at least send you a car for the, like on the first date, she's not going. Her reasoning, she says it sets the tone. It feels more intentional, more thoughtful, even calls it provider energy and protector energy, like a guy making sure that you get there safely. But the internet is, of course, not completely on board with this. Some people are saying they love this idea and they think, yes, this is setting the standard. A guy should offer to send you a car, whether it's an Uber or a Lyft, whatever, to come and pick you up so and they can meet you for the first date. While other people are saying, this guy isn't your chauffeur. He doesn't owe you anything yet. Like, it's a first date. It might not go anywhere. Why is he going to send you a car?
1: And wouldn't some women be like, I've never met you before and I don't want to get into a car that you sent that seems weird and a security.
3: That's why it's like an Uber. Like, a lot of women would hope they send an Uber that way you can at least kind of like track it on your phone. But
1: here's
3: still.
1: A white van, no windows. Can't wait to see at the restaurant.
3: Come on in.
2: Yeah, it sounds like they want like a limo or something.
3: Or like a black car service to come pick them up.
1: Is this like the 2026? Oh, it's raining. Let me lay my coat on the ground so you don't have to step in the puddle.
3: Yeah, like that's something ridiculous like that.
1: Sure.
3: Yeah.
2: You know, Kincaid, when he picked up Aaron the first time, he just sat outside and went, honk, honk.
1: Does this need to come up? This has come up every day we've done the show. Every weekday for the past 2 weeks, this has come up. Thanks, Dal. Yes, I did.
3: Technically, you did send a car to your house to come pick up.
1: I sent my car, and I had friends in the back seat because I thought she might be psycho.
3: You set the standard.
1: I lowered the bar, is what I did, tremendously.
3: Yeah, this is too much for me. I wouldn't ever ask a guy to send me a car or...
2: I would be, like, horrified if he did that. You can't compare. Pick me up.
3: It would be a nice gesture if he offered. He has to be the one to offer it. But if
1: And here's my thing. Somebody sends a car, I'm going to think you have a lot of money, and then when we're having dinner at Cheddar's, I'm going to be really disappointed. You know what I mean? I sent a car for you. Oh,
2: Cheddar's.
1: No, I'm just saying, it's not you sent a car. I'm thinking, you know, Capital Grill or something all of a sudden. Sorry. All right.
2: Okay.
1: Yeah. Would it be great if you sent his mom to pick you up in the car?
3: Right.
1: Two birds, one stone.
2: You're crazy.
3: But wait, that's all.
4: Kincaid and Dallas, morning.
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0: Taylor Swift, I Knew It, I Knew You from the Toy Story 5 soundtrack. And we are now just a week away from that big movie. Yes, it's probably going to be the biggest movie of the summer season. And Taylor, there was lots of rumors about her wedding this week, including that she's going to have two bridesmaids, Gigi Hadid and also Selena Gomez. There's also a rumor swirling that they're getting married at Madison Square Garden with about 1,000 guests. So I guess we'll just have to wait to see if any of that is true. On the way this weekend, we've got music from Ella Langley, Morgan Wallen on the way here on B95.
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2: Playing football in college probably taught me some accountability, you know, as an 18-year-old kid, having to, you know, make yourself get up and go to class and go to practice as opposed to your parents, you know, making you do it, you know, and having a country music career is kind of the same way, you know, nobody's making you go to these shows and show up at these early mornings and traveling like I am. It's kind of like you can have a career as big as you want to, as you know, if you're

0: 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Morgan Wallen playing the Big House in Ann Arbor next month. That's going to be a huge show. 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
1: Lord knows I got a time, and there's a few in here tonight. Well, I learned my lesson too many times. Blows like you put me

Well, we learned this week that Property Brothers star Jonathan Scott is going to get a new daytime talk show. I mean, we figured something was going to happen with Kelly Clarkson going away. It's Cole Swindell, Chad Madheads, Carolina on B95.

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7: We've talked a lot about measles over the past year, but mumps has largely flown under the radar, even though it's been making a bit of a comeback as well. That's because fewer people are getting the MMR vaccine, which stands for measles, mumps, and rubella. The vaccine's been around for decades. It is effective. It is safe. What makes mumps outbreaks difficult to contain is that symptoms usually don't appear for 2 to 3 weeks after someone's been exposed. And that can make it hard to pin down where that exposure took place. And someone who is infected can transmit the virus to someone else before they are symptomatic. If you get sick, which could manifest like a run-of-the-mill respiratory virus or the telltale swelling of your cheeks and jaw, all you can really do at that point is to treat the symptoms and also isolate yourself so you don't infect anyone else. I'm Dr. Sanjay Gupta, helping you live a better life.
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0: So I think every parent worries about limiting their kids' screen time. So a woman went viral this week because she banned her 4 kids from using smartphones. And then they apparently became obsessed with some old school technology, Walkmans. I'm just curious where they found the cassettes to be able to use them. Maybe a bunch of garage sales or something like that. Because if you remember, Walkmans took cassettes, Discmans took the CDs. My husband actually still has a tub of a bunch of cassette tapes. And I'm like, what are you ever going to do? We don't even have anything that will play them anymore. More of your favorites on the way. Morgan Wallen, Megan Maroney coming up, and the Zach Brown Band.
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7: We've talked a lot about measles over the past year, but mumps has largely flown under the radar, even though it's been making a bit of a comeback as well. That's because fewer people are getting the MMR vaccine, which stands for measles, mumps, and rubella. The vaccine's been around for decades. It is effective. It is safe. What makes mumps outbreaks difficult to contain is that symptoms usually don't appear for 2 to 3 weeks after someone's been exposed. And that can make it hard to pin down where that exposure took place. And someone who is infected can transmit the virus to someone else before they are symptomatic. If you get sick, which could manifest like a run-of-the-mill respiratory virus or the telltale swelling of your cheeks and jaw, all you can really do at that point is to treat the symptoms and also isolate yourself so you don't infect anyone else. I'm Dr. Sanjay Gupta, helping you live a better life.
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Ella Langley, now, did you see the video? She covered Shania Twain's You're Still the One. Oh, it is fantastic. I love her version of it. It's Choosing Texas now, B95.

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Last night, we were out at the Flushing Summerfest for Friday Night Live with PFCU Credit Union. So looking for some fun family adventures. Yeah, check it out in Flushing this weekend. Here's Rod, George Burge, Luke Bryan, B95. I threw

So Coors Light has a little help for you this summer. They just released a koozie called the Taller Boy that can fit three Coors Light cans inside. 36 ounces of beer in a beer sleeve that's about 18 inches tall. It's Justin Moore. Time's ticking. 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

0: So you may have heard Dancing with the Stars. They're stepping out of the ballroom in the first ever Dancing with the Stars Con. 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
5: A Better Life with Dr. Sanjay Gupta.
6: People have started using AI for all sorts of things, but I cannot think of an area where the stakes are higher than your health. First of all, I'll tell you this. I know doctors who have cracked some seemingly impossible cases with the help of AI, so it can be a powerful tool. But AI can also hallucinate, provide bad advice, and be just as confident when it does that. If you do decide to plug any personal medical information into one of these chatbots, you should know that while the companies that created them have robust privacy protections in place, they are not bound by HIPAA, like your healthcare provider is. Whatever the advice presented to you, take it with a degree of healthy skepticism. Always get a second opinion. And remember, if you ever experience concerning symptoms, skip the AI consult and head straight to the ER. I'm Dr. Sanjay Gupta, helping you live a better life.
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Don't tell on me, Jason Aldean, B95, your hit country for Mount Morris. Good afternoon, I'm April Rose. Hardy, Lainey Wilson now. Lainey is out this summer with Chris Stapleton, the All-American Road Show Tour. It's Wait in the Truck now on B95.

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1: It's 2011. 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
8: And welcome in once again to the musical Wayback Odyssey. That is Kyle Petty's Back Then Again Country Countdown. Strapped in next to the NASCAR legend, we're Charlie and Debbie. You know, I can't decide if the demise of appointment television due to streaming and binge watching is a good or bad thing. I just know that I miss looking forward to the next episode of Friday Night Lights or the next episode of 24. Do you ever have a show like that you set time aside? I mean, I know you were constantly busy, but that you made, it was appointment viewing for you.
9: Dallas was the only one that I can go back and think, okay, nothing is going to be in the way of that show. It was the show, man. It was the show. I didn't get into Seinfeld or Friends or some of those other ones that came along later. And I don't know why I got into Dallas to be, because Dallas had a spinoff of
8: Knott's Landing.
9: Yeah. And they had another one that was kind of parallel, Falcon Crest.
10: Yeah.
9: That was somewhere.
10: Right.
9: Remember, it's kind of like Dallas was the original Real Housewives. You know, once you got hooked on one of them, you just spread out and watch Jersey and Orange County and New York. You watch all the Housewives.
8: So you sort of upped your game.
9: Yeah. Yes. Yeah.
8: From Dallas to now we've moved on to Real Housewives.
9: Yes, because it's spread out, same thing. It's the same model. It just hooks me.
10: I don't think they would look at it as an upgrade, though. Well, we're glad you've set aside some time for the biggest songs in country music for this week in 2011. In September, this first single and title cut from Jake Owen's most successful album would reach number one. This week in 2011, Barefoot Blue Jean Night is up 3 from 23 to 20 on Kyle Petty's Back Then Again Country Countdown with Charlie and Debbie.

0: In November, that would receive a nomination at the 54th Grammy Awards for Best Country Song. This week in 2011, Fishin' from Trace Adkins is up one, 20-19 on Kyle Petty's Backed In Again Country Countdown.
1: There's nothing more natural than seeing you raise those three little boys in your house right now. Now, that being said, once upon a time, you did have a girl growing up in your home. Do you remember a particular moment when you said, we may have reached a point where I'm a little out of my league right now?
2: Oh, yes. Yeah. When the doctor said it's a girl. Listen, you got to remember, I grew up with three sisters, right. Two sisters really close. And at that time, I'd already had two little boys. So by the time Montgomery Lee came along, it was like, yeah, this is totally different. Totally different. And going to be totally different because I knew how Sharon had been and how Lisa had been growing up with them. And then to bring a little girl into the house that we had, yeah, I was out of my league from the very beginning. And it only got worse. The only way that I could do anything is like when she would say, hey, I really would like a horse. I'm like, okay, let's get you a horse. I really would like a car. Okay, let's get you a car. She had me wrapped around her finger from the very, very beginning. I will say that.
1: But she probably had to learn how to hold her own pretty soon.
2: Yeah, she had with the two boys.
1: Yeah.
2: Yeah, with Adam and Austin, she had to. But she was always, I'll tell you this story. I remember a guy came to do an interview with me one day, and we're sitting on the porch at a house, and this motorcycle keeps whizzing around the house. It's a little Honda 50 at the time. And the guy says, he said, you start them young. And I said, oh, yeah. I said, my dad started me when I was five, so everybody does. He said, and I see you don't cut their hair either. And I kind of leaned and looked at him, and I said, what? And he said, that right there. And she come around the corner. I said, oh, that's my daughter. That's my daughter. That's not one of the boys. That's my daughter.
3: Number 18. Number 18.
0: Down one from its peak at 17 is Martina McBride's ode to raising her daughter, Delaney. This is Teenage Daughters number 18 this week in 2011 on Kyle Petty's Backed In Again Country Countdown with Charlie and Debbie.

0: The lead single from Martina McBride's album 11, Teenage Daughters, falls one from 17 to 18 this week in 2011.
1: Hold on tight. We're heading into turn one this week, and we'll come out with the first single from the album Chief from a man called Chief as Kyle Petty's Back Then Again Country Countdown rolls on.
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20: We've talked a lot about measles over the past year, but mumps has largely flown under the radar, even though it's been making a bit of a comeback as well. That's because fewer people are getting the MMR vaccine, which stands for measles, mumps, and rubella. The vaccine's been around for decades. It is effective. It is safe. What makes mumps outbreaks difficult to contain is that symptoms usually don't appear for 2 to 3 weeks after someone's been exposed. And that can make it hard to pin down where that exposure took place. And someone who is infected can transmit the virus to someone else before they are symptomatic. If you get sick, which could manifest like a run-of-the-mill respiratory virus or the telltale swelling of your cheeks and jaw, all you can really do at that point is to treat the symptoms and also isolate yourself so you don't infect anyone else. I'm Dr. Sanjay Gupta, helping you live a better life.
21: Knowing your limits is always the best bet.
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0: The narrator addresses a delinquent brother who has taken to a destructive urban lifestyle. The lyrics play on the word homeboy, turning it into a plea for his brother to come home, boy. This week in 2011, The Chief, Eric Church, takes the first single from his album Chief to number 17 on Kyle Petty's Back Then Again Country Countdown with Charlie and Debbie.
1: A new survey by Retail Times reveals that 34.4% of people let their laundry pile up. Another finding, on average, men change their underwear and socks every 3 days. What?
2: Three days?
1: Now, back in the day, when you might have been on the road for 2 or 3 weeks at a time, is there somebody on the race team who's in charge of laundry? Or could you have found Kyle Petty, I don't know, at a laundromat in Martinsville somewhere?
3: Okay, so let me just say this. So wherever this three-day guy is,
0: I don't want to know him.
3: Just think about it. Some woman looked at him and said, yeah, there's a keeper.
0: Yeah, what did she turn down?
3: Oh, my God. No, so here's what you do. Listen, I have said this, and I will do this on the charity ride. This is the greatest thing in the world. The greatest store in the world is TJ Maxx, because you just go and you buy like the really cheap underwear and the really cheap socks and stuff. And then you just, when you check out, you just

But anyway, maybe my favorite Kenny Chesney song came from two women songwriters, Matresa Berg and Dina Carter. From Hemingway's Whiskey, on its way to number one, here's Kenny with Grace Potter and You and Tequila, number 16 on Kyle Petty's Back Then Again Country Countdown.

0: Our friend Kevin John Coyne of Country Universe gave it a B-. Pretty good grade from Kevin John Coyne, saying that he enjoys the boozy lethargy, especially in Dierks Bentley's performance. It's like he really doesn't give a damn about anything so long as he gets his party on. Continuing his trip to number one, although sliding one this week in 2011, that's Am I the Only One? Number 15 on Kyle Petty's Back Then Again Country Countdown.
1: Our next song has the great line, only worry in the world is the tide gonna reach my chair. Your schedule is so crazy, and you've got those three little boys to contend with. When was the last time you truly had a stress-free moment or day like that?
2: I don't think I've ever had a day like that. that was your only... But I'm going to tell you, I think you kind of adjust what's a stress-free day for you.
0: Right.
2: And it may not just be sitting around. I had a great day this past Monday. The boys were out of school for spring break. We got in the car. We ate breakfast. We got in the car, had cinnamon buns for breakfast. So then we head up the road. We stop. I know it's only 9:30 in the morning, but we go ahead and have milkshakes because that's what you do on spring break. Went up to Level Cross, rode some motorcycles, rode the side-by-side. We found two turtle shells out in the woods, one possum skull with half his teeth still in it, which was a huge bonus when you find a possum with half his teeth still in his head. Found that, had a fire, started a fire, cooked some marshmallows, made some s'mores, went out and got some more ice cream, come back to the house, watched a movie, had some popcorn, and put the boys to bed about 9:30 or 10 o'clock. Now, that's stress-free. Hanging around those kids like that, that was a huge day.
3: Number 14.
0: Up from 16 is a song that the Zac Brown Band would take to number one in August. This week in 2011, Knee Deep, number 14 on Kyle Petty's Back Then Again Country Countdown with Charlie and Debbie.

0: Wyatt Durrett, the co-writer of that one, told Taste of Country that he had been a longtime fan of Jimmy Buffett and that he wanted to write a beach-themed song. With help from Jeffrey Steele and Zach Brown, he did just that. Knee Deep, number 14 this week.
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19: A Better Life with Dr. Sanjay Gupta.
20: Breast cancer is the most common cancer among women in the world. And according to a new study out of the University of Washington School of Medicine, an estimated 3.5 million cases a year are expected by 2050. Now, the good news is we've gotten so much better at screening, earlier detection, and cutting-edge treatments in many countries, including here in the United States. But even here in America, black women have a death rate from breast cancer that is 40% higher than white women, a disparity that exists despite our world-class treatment infrastructure. So what can you do to lower your risk? Eat less red meat? Try your best to manage your blood sugar and your weight? Exercise is really important. Cut back on drinking, quit smoking. And remember this, you should start getting mammograms. At what age? 40. That's when you should start. I'm Dr. Sanjay Gupta, helping you live a better life.
21: Knowing your limits is always the best bet.
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0: came about when Luke Bryan told co-writer Dallas Davidson that country music needed more songs about, quote-unquote, country girls shaking it a little bit.
1: Yeah.
0: Holding steady at 13 this week in 2011, that's Country Girls Shake It For Me on Kyle Petty's Back Then Again Country Countdown with Charlie and Debbie.
1: A new survey by Nationwide reveals that 40% of parents would trust a self-driving car over their teen driver. Wait, there's more. Another finding, 91% of parents say they are at least somewhat anxious about their teen's driving. I would think, seriously, when your last name is Petty.
2: Oh, my goodness.
1: Learning to drive, civilian driving, from someone like you or your dad would be daunting at best, outright intimidating at worst. Did you teach any of your kids to drive? Please tell me the king took you to the school parking lot to practice parallel parking.
2: So here's the deal. That's a great question because I just felt like I could always drive. And I think Overton is already shifting gears and driving this side by side, and he's 7 years old. We learned to drive a car. And I know I was first grade, second grade, because my sister Sharon and I would get in the car in the morning and drive it to the end of the driveway. Instead of standing out when it's 35 degrees waiting on the bus, we'd sit in the car with the heater on. And when we'd see the bus coming, we'd cut the car off. We'd get out, get on the bus. And in the afternoon, we'd come back, get off the bus and drive the car back down the driveway. And we were first grade in kindergarten, first and second grade. So we just always drove. You know what I mean?
1: And no one batted an eye at this.
2: No. I told you when I played little league ball in the third and fourth grade, we had like six kids that rode motorcycles and two kids that drove pickups to practice because you lived out in the country. You know, every kid on a farm knows how to drive a tractor or knows how to drive something. When you're 6, 7, or 8, getting up hay, whatever it may be. So that's where we live. So I don't know. And even Adam and Austin and Montgomery Lee, when they came along, we lived out in the country. My sister Lisa, I will tell you this, second grade, third grade, she totaled a car in our driveway. She had a telephone pole, totaled a Dodge Colt in our driveway.
0: In the driveway.
2: At 7 or 8 years old. That is no joke. So, yeah, I think we all kind of knew how to drive without the king standing out there and pointing us in the right direction. He just set us down and said, go.
0: Oh, I'm just on the floor.
1: I got nothing.
0: You know? Well, hanging on for another week at its peak position of number 12 is the third and final single from Toby Keith's Bullets in the Gun album. This is Somewhere Else on Kyle Petty's Back Then Again Country Countdown with Charlie and Debbie.

0: adding to our ever-growing collection of musical critiques that didn't age well, the Dallas Observer said of that one, quote, "It seems kind of old-fashioned amongst all the outspoken and steamy acts in the top 40. Maybe the music industry is just covering their bases by serving the demographic that appreciates sugar-coated love ballads over brash statements. If not, well, then Just a Kiss will probably appear in sappy, modest teenage romantic comedies if those type of movies still exist." Jeez. Of course the song would go on to be number one, and Lady A would be named Group of the Year by the ACM and CMA. This week in 2011, Just a Kiss is number 11.
1: And just like that, we've narrowed the field to 10 songs with a chance at country music's checkered flag this week. On the way, we'll hear from Jason Aldean, Rascal Flatts, and Taylor Swift. Plus, a NASCAR legend's Silent Sufferings, courtesy of the Ask Kyle Anything mailbag, as Kyle Petty's Back Then Again Country Countdown continues the race for number one in 10 seconds.
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3: It's 2011. 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
0: Buckled in with the NASCAR legend, we're Charlie and Debbie, kicking off our top 10 with Ronnie Dunn's first solo release after Brooks and Dunn disbanded in 2010. This is Bleed Red on Kyle Petty's Back Then Again Country Countdown with Charlie and Debbie.

day, Potts Farm was a place to go. Load a truck up, hit the dirt road. Jumped the barbed wire, spread the word. Light the bonfire and call the girls. King in the can and the Marlboro man. Jack and Jim were a few good men. Where you learn how to kiss and cuss and fight too. Better watch out for the boys in blue. And all this small town, he said, she said. Ain't it funny how rumors spread like I know something y'all don't know. 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You better mind your business, man. Watch your mouth. For I have to knock that loud mouth out. I'm tired of talking, man. Y'all ain't listening. Them old

0: Nominated for Song of the Year by the CMA and written by Colt Ford and Brantley Gilbert, who also wrote My Kind of Party. That's Dirt Road Anthem from Jason Aldean, number 9 this week in 2011.
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3: You can always reach out to the Ask Kyle Anything mailbag at backthenagain@goprn.com. This week, Janie in Saginaw, Michigan writes, Kyle, I want to read you something from the paper this morning. People with poor spelling and grammar think those who police spelling and grammar are jerks, according to a new study from the University of Michigan. Now, I will admit, poor grammar does drive me crazy, but I never correct people in public. It's one of those things that I just suffer in silence about. Kind of like people who never take their shopping carts back to where they're supposed to at the supermarket. What are things that you just suffer in silence about?
4: So obviously, Janie has to listen to this show. So she's suffering in silence every time I talk about the grammar thing. I'm killing the grammar thing. I'm sorry, Janie. Wasn't there a song about Saginaw, Michigan? In Saginaw?
5: Yeah, a
4: guy who moved away. Anyhow, that's a whole nother story. So here's the only thing I suffer in silence about. Things that my wife says that I disagree with. Okay, that's all.
3: Smart suffering.
5: Yeah, wise man says.
4: That's the only thing. Everything else, I'm just mouthy enough. I just say it. I'm not going to suffer in silence. I'm not going to suffer in silence about anything. But one thing I'm never going to suffer in silence about is if the punctuation's in the right place or if the I don't care. I get the gist of the conversation. I don't care what words you use or where you go. I kind of understand what you're saying tonally. I got it. But I will suffer in silence on a couch in front of a TV if Morgan says something that I don't agree with.
0: You have learned wisely. Thanks, Janie. Again, reach out anytime to Ask Kyle. That email address is backthenagain@goprn.com or DM us on Instagram at KP Country Countdown.
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0: Rascal Flatts' 28th overall single. That's I Won't Let Go, number 8 this week in 2011.
1: Another musical lap in the books, another closer to number 1. And when we return, a song originally recorded by Red Akin's dad becomes a hit for Justin Moore as Kyle Petty's Backed In Again Country Countdown with Charlie and Debbie rolls on.
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5: Shane Van Gisbergen for the final time up here in turn number 2. 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Brad Keselowski's off into the dirt as well.
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15: Colleague of mine was telling me the other day about how their Instagram feed is filled with videos, most of them kind of funny, about how grandparents and friends tend to bulldoze new parents out of the way to get to see their baby. As a dad of 3 daughters, I know how life really does become all about them the moment those kids are born. But I also know parents are still people too who need their own attention beyond being mom or dad. And moms, in particular in those early years, can feel especially invisible in the eyes of other people. So what can you do to stop contributing to what is known as maternal invisibility? Women we spoke to said these two things were the most helpful. When people stopped to ask how they could best support them, number one, or when they took the initiative to handle certain tasks that obviously needed to be done. I'm Dr. Sanjay Gupta, helping you live a better life.
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0: first recorded by Thomas Rhett's dad, Rhett Akins, whose version did not chart, If Heaven Wasn't So Far Away would become Justin Moore's second number one single. This week in 2011, it's up one from 8 to 7 on Kyle Petty's Back Then Again Country Countdown.
1: That song reminds me of a show I used to love to watch called Inside the Actor's Studio. The host, James Lipton, would end each interview with the same questionnaire. The last question I'm going to pose to you now. If heaven exists, what would you like to hear God say when you arrive at the pearly gates?
2: So I love that show.
1: I loved it too.
2: I love that show. He was such a good interviewer. Mm-hmm. I mean, he just would, it's like he was hanging on every word that they, he would ask a question, just sat there and absorb it.
1: So that and the questionnaire was always, he would always, it's from Bernard Pivot.
2: Yes,
1: he loves saying that.
2: Yes. So here's what I hope he says, okay? He's going to say, Kyle, I know you're not going to believe this, but you're actually at the right gate. Do you know what I mean? And because that's the way it would be for me. It would be, it's a total surprise. You know what I mean? It's a 50-50 chance on most days. Some days 80-20 the wrong way. But yeah, you know, that's all. That's all. You just want somebody to say, welcome, and walk on through, and that's the end of it.
1: I could hear him say, Kyle, your grandfather voted against it. but your mother put in a good word.
2: Yes, that's it. She ranks higher.
0: That's right. That's right. Well, moving from 9 this week is a song that would become Chris Young's fourth consecutive number one. This week in 2011, Tomorrow is number 6 on Kyle Petty's Back Then Again Country Countdown with Charlie and Debbie.
3: Tomorrow, I'm going to leave here. I'm gonna let you go and walk away like every day I said I would. And tomorrow,

0: You gotta love a song where she's finally had so much of his bull that she just tosses her wedding ring in the river. That's the band Perry and You Lie. Up one this week in 2011, 6-5 on Kyle Petty's Back Then Again Country Countdown with Charlie and Debbie.
1: Did you ever have to deal with a member of the media on a regular basis that you felt like just, quote unquote, had it in for you?
2: No. Honestly, the NASCAR media has always been really good. Or, let me just say this, when I raced, and before TV and before some of the other stuff that's come about, but when it was, the majority was print media, it was kind of like, in a lot of ways, in the late 70s, 80s, and maybe that's why we revere the drivers from the 70s and 80s and early 90s so much, because really it was print media that made them who they were, more so than visual media. But it's almost like the stories you used to hear about baseball, of Babe Ruth and all those guys riding the same trains with the media, and they'd all drink together and party together and hang out together, and they never wrote anything bad. Never wrote anything bad about the players. And these guys never seemed to write anything bad about racing or about the drivers or anybody. They protected the sport and helped build the sport. I never had a guy. Now, there's probably a lot of guys today, now that I'm on that side of the media, that look at me and say, Kyle's got it out for me right now. With some of the things I say. But no, I never had that.
0: Now I almost get the idea, and I may be speaking out of turn and being wrong, that there may be some agendas out there of, I need to make a name for myself. I'm looking for clicks. I'm looking for engagement rather than building the sport or whatever.
2: You've got clickbait everywhere. Everybody. And they'll take you'll see a lot of people on social media, which again is neither social nor media.

0: but it will be, you'll see a lot of clickbait stuff that just, they'll take one snippet and they'll preface it and you think it's about one subject, but then when you watch it, it's about a totally different subject that has no bearing on anything. So, yeah, it's there. Everybody's looking for that gotcha moment right now.
1: Number four.
2: In the lyrics, Taylor Swift addresses her detractors, recognizes her shortcomings, and strives to overcome the criticism and achieve success. This week in 2011, Mean spends another week at number four on Kyle Petty's Back Then Again Country Countdown.

0: Slant Magazine stated that the song showcased Swift's quote-unquote lack of self-awareness, criticizing her for focusing on the people who highlighted her vocal issues rather than improving her vocal pitch.
1: Wow.
0: Mean indeed. This week in 2011, Taylor Swift holds steady at number four.
1: We're barreling into turn four, running three wide. Who gets to take that coveted ride into country music's victory lane this week? The answer is next, as Kyle Petty's Back Then Again Country Countdown with Charlie and Debbie races to the finish.
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20: We all know how important it is to stay active as we age, especially as we get older. But I've come to realize that for as good as people are about getting their cardio in, a lot of older folks really don't seem to be doing the recommended amount of strength training or even understand why it's so important. It helps you stay functional and therefore independent for as long as possible. Certified strength and conditioning specialist Dana Santis says a great place to start is not with dumbbells or barbells, but with your body weight, which allows you to build strength while also learning how your body moves and where your limitations exist. It also reduces the risk of overwhelming your connective tissue, which adapts more slowly than muscles as we get older. Once you're comfortable, you can dial up that intensity, but do it slowly, do it carefully. I'm Dr. Sanjay Gupta, helping you live a better life.
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0: By the end of this month in 2011, it would be at the top of the chart. This week, Blake Shelton's Honeybee continues its climb, moving from 5 to 3 on Kyle Petty's Back Then Again Country Countdown with Charlie and Debbie.
1: The video for our number 2 song was filmed in and around where we all live in Charlotte, North Carolina. Now, recently, your dad appeared in a video for Luke Combs. Of all the side projects, movies, cameos, TV, albums, whatever, what do you think was the one that your dad had the most fun doing?
2: So I know he had a lot of fun doing and came back and talked about a lot because he'll go do stuff and you never know he's been somewhere to do something. Right. But he did a movie. If you remember this movie, it was called Swing Vote. Yes. I think with Kevin Costner.
1: Yes. Yeah.
2: So he had a bit piece in that, and he just enjoyed hanging out with Kevin Costner and enjoyed that part of it. You know what I mean? Not really what they were doing, but what he loved and what he really enjoyed doing was the Cars movie. Was going to Pixar and walking through and watching what those people did and how creative they were. The movie part was fun, but it was being around the creative people. And that part of it, I think that's the part that he still talks about as much as anything. He's like, you remember when I went out to Pixar, I didn't tell you they did this in the building or they did this or whatever. He really enjoyed that part of it.
0: Falling from the top spot this week in 2011 is Brad Paisley's tribute to, and one that included the group Alabama. This is Old Alabama, number 2 on Kyle Petty's Back Then Again Country Countdown with Charlie and Debbie.

0: KCM's Male Vocalist of the Year with a CMA-nominated video and vocal event of the year. That's Brad Paisley in Old Alabama, number two on Kyle Petty's Back Then Again Country Countdown.
1: As you know, I love to kind of just drop in or stalk your Instagram from time to time. I love the family picture at Easter. Question, though. It appears a common fashion trend among the Petty boys. They're tucking their pants legs into their cowboy boots. Now, where did this come from? Did one do and the others just followed?
2: So one did, meaning Overton did, and the others kind of just followed. That's one of the reasons. The other is if you, anybody out there that has three little boys understands that you can buy them pants on a Monday and by Friday they're too short. So that's another reason that they tuck them in.
1: Yep.
2: Okay, because they're too short. Laziness is the third reason. They don't want to bend down and put them over their boots. And speaking of laziness, I'm going to throw you a Richard Pettyism here. Is Richard Petty thinks and believes and will tell you if you ever catches a man doing this, not wearing socks. The height of laziness is not wearing socks. Okay? you've got to be one of the most lazy human beings on the face of the earth. His reasoning is if you can bend down to put your shoes on, you can put socks on while you're down there. Okay? And you should always wear socks. And he has told me that my whole life. I used to have boat shoes and I'd wear them without socks and he would make me take those boat shoes off. So I quit wearing boat shoes because I had to wear socks and boat shoes and nobody wears socks and boat shoes.
0: Well, there we have it. You didn't think you'd get the gospel according to the King today. Hard to pick a Keith Urban song that I love more than this one. He describes it as his, and I'm quoting now, life story, and considered it an amazing song that I never would have allowed myself to write. Rising from two this week in 2011, this is Without You, number one on Kyle Petty's Back Then Again Country Countdown with Charlie and Debbie. I loved you so-

0: And there they are, the 20 biggest songs in country music for this week in 2011. Kyle Petty's Back Then Again Country Countdown is produced and engineered by John J.T. 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